Burning Out by the Linda Lindas off of their upcoming album Gotta Get Out, which drops later this month here on Studio One. They have a few other singles out, including one that's a collaboration between them and Hayley Williams from Paramore. Super, super cool. I've got some Kurt Vile up next. Here is Chance to Bleed.

0: Off her upcoming album Pylon, which drops in September, that's Sun Has Set by Biba Doobie here on Studio One, 94.1 Des Moines, 91.1 Fort Dodge, and 89.7 Dubuque. I'm Erin Fuller. I've got some Jackson Brown coming up. He's most known for his work with the Eagles. Now, I'm from Colorado, so any chance I get to talk about the lore between a band and Colorado, I'm going to take it. And apparently, the Eagles have a history with Boulder. So in 1971, there was a very popular bar, concert venue kind of thing called Tulagi, and the Eagles got to play five nights straight there. They were kind of working on their songs for their debut album. About eight people showed up per night, and right after that, they flew to England and recorded their debut 1972 album, Eagles. And then a few years later, in 1978, they came back and played at Folsom Field, the CU Boulder football field, and thousands of people came. They even let people get backstage passes in exchange for CU Boulder merch. So if you watch those videos from those Folsom Field kind of concerts, they are just wearing all the CU Boulder merch. And the Eagles were the first band to play at the new Broncos Stadium in Denver in 2001. So lore all around from the Eagles. I've got Jackson Brown's song Take It Easy right after Vance Joy. That'll be in just a minute. This is Studio One.
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My favorite from Bob Marley and the Wailers, that's Could You Be Loved here on Studio One, 94.1 Des Moines and 90.9 Iowa City, Cedar Rapids, and Cedar Falls. I'm Erin Fuller. I've got some Blind Melon coming up, No Rain, kind of a one-hit wonder for them. Now, if you've seen the cover for the album that this song is on, or the music video for that song, you'll know that there's a little bee tap dancer kind of character that's inspired by Blind Melon's drummer, his younger sister. There was a picture of them at his house, and the band saw it and went, oh, that could totally be a album cover. Now, the girl in the music video is Heather DeLoach. She was 10 years old in 1993. She went into that audition for the music video, and the director chose her, even though she was the very first person to go. He did not even look at any of the other auditions. She had bought chunky glasses, and she looked just like the cover photo, so they booked her instantly. This music video was so popular, she even went to the 1993 MTV Music Video Awards, and she did her tap routine on stage, and then she got to sit next to Eddie Vedder. So, super cool. Like, it's kind of like that baby on Nirvana's album cover, how he grew up, and what's the lore with that? I've got that song right after U2. This is new. Here is Street of Dreams on Studio One.

0: Des Moines band Kibble with 10 Minutes here on Studio One. I got to hang out with the bassist while I was in Des Moines for Hinterland, and what a sweet guy. He was telling me that they are working on some stuff, so hopefully that stuff is going to be announced soon. I'm Erin Fuller. I've got some Built to Spill coming up.
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0: off their 2025 album, I Quit, That's Heim, with Relationships here on Studio One, 94.1 Des Moines, 91.1 Fort Dodge, and 89.7 Dubuque. I'm Erin Fuller. I've got something new from Joy Alotakun coming up in just a minute.
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Next up is The Smithereens. Here is A Girl Like You.

0: University of Iowa alum Hannah Frey with Bad Breaks off her 2025 album Lucky Girl here on Studio One, 94.1 Des Moines and 89.1 Ottumwa. I'm Erin Fuller. I've got some good stuff coming up. Dua Soleil, Lucinda Williams. First is The Verve with Lucky Man. That's in just a minute.
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That's Flood featuring Bon Iver by Dua Soleil here on Studio One. I'm Erin Fuller. I've got my favorite from Eurythmics. Here is Sweet Dreams Are Made of This.

0: A Question of When by Panda Bear and Sonic Boom here on Studio One, 94.1 Des Moines and 90.9 Iowa City, Cedar Rapids, and Cedar Falls. I'm Erin Fuller. I've got some 2021 era Brandi Carlile in just a minute.
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Courtney Barnett with One Thing at a Time off of her newest album, Creature of Habit, here on Studio One. She'll be playing in Kansas City, Missouri at the Truman this Saturday if you want to make the trek down there to see her live. I'm Erin Fuller. I've got some Jesse Wells coming up.

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Next up is the song that introduced me to Bjork. I just listened to her debut album, a few weeks ago, all the way through, and safe to say, I'm absolutely in love. This is off her second album, Post, Army of Me, on Studio One.

0: Des Moines artist Nella Thomas with Beautiful and Brave here on Studio One. She's also a part of a cover band called June Bugs, where they only play music written and or performed by women. Their next live date is Sunday, August 23rd at Roosevelt Park in Ames. I'm Erin Fuller. I've got some strokes coming up.
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The Thing by Pokey LaFarge off his upcoming album Rent Money, which drops in September here on Studio One. We are inching closer to his concert at Woolies in Des Moines on September 13th. That show is presented by Studio One, and we would love to see you there. I'm Erin Fuller. Next up is a Bibio Sound Machine. Here's Concept of Love.

0: Personal Jesus by Depeche Mode off their 1990 album Violator here on Studio 1, 94.1 Des Moines and 91.5 Clear Lake, Mason City. I'm Erin Fuller. I've got some Genesis coming up.
1: Did you know there were 17 million songs released last year? Okay, that isn't exactly true. I'm not totally sure about that, but it feels like it, right? With so many places to look for music, it can be overwhelming, but that's where we come in, helping you figure out what's next while not forgetting the music that inspired those 17 million songs, give or take. I'm Raina Duras. 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

time for lunch. Bum-da-dum-de-dum. When the sun beats down and I lie

I Know What I Like in Your Wardrobe by Genesis here on Studio One. I'm Erin Fuller, and I'm wrapping up for the night. I'm going to play some Big Thief to round out the hour. I've been reading about Adrienne Lenker, the frontwoman of Big Thief, and her childhood was absolutely crazy. First of all, she was born into a religious cult in Indiana. This cult had an entire apartment complex where everyone lived together. Her family left when she was 4 years old, and they lived in a van, kind of traveling around the country. When she was five, they were kind of living up north in the U.S., and there was a treehouse in the backyard of one of their rental houses, and a railroad spike fell onto her head and nearly killed her. She talked about this experience on her song Mythological Beauty from Big Thief's 2017 album Capacity. After that, life was okay. Lenker's dad taught her guitar and how to write songs. He would send her to hang out with a musician during the day where they would practice songwriting, and then during the nights he would take her to open mics. She got her GED at 16 and won a full ride scholarship to Berkeley from benefit concerts put on by Tedeschi Trucks Band, another band that we play here on Studio One. She met Buck Meek, another member of Big Thief, after graduating from Berkeley, and they started Big Thief. Just so much lore in so little time. I just wanted you guys to know that because it's super cool. I've got their song Simulation Swarm right after some new Jack White. Here is Dollar Bill on Studio One. Thanks so much for tuning in. Good night!

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0: The cowboy in American myth is peak masculinity, a big, strong man who needs no one, living off the land and fending for himself. On American Rough, queer country artist Andrew Saw plays with that myth, the idea of the cowboy and masculinity, and how it all ties into his own identity.
1: I'm so endlessly tender and...

0: That is Orville Peck, Dead of Night, taking you to the end of this hour of World Cafe. Thanks again to Andrew Saw for being on the show today. And thanks to our producer, Miguel Perez, for his work on that session. We produce this show at WXPN at the University of Pennsylvania in Philadelphia. I'm Raina Duras. 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
0: Is Queens of the Stone Age going country? Not only does frontman Josh Homme show up on a new Shania Twain song, he also brings in another country singer for this new Queen song.

All those tunes and more on the way. I'm Raina Duris, and this is World Cafe. Going to start this hour off with music from Yola Tango. It's their cover of William.

Is Queens of the Stone Age going country? This is the big question. I'm Raina Duras. It's World Cafe. Queens frontman Josh Homme appears on Shania Twain's new song, Faded Blue Jeans, from her new album that came out last month. Here's a little bit of that. Listen for him in the background. So that's Josh Homme on a country song with Shania Twain. And on the new Queens of the Stone Age track, he brings in a guest singer of his own, another country artist. It features vocals from country singer Nikki Lane. Here's Queens of the Stone Age, Easy Street on The Cafe.

0: Floating Parade. That's Michael Kiwanuka. And that's the end of this edition of World Cafe. Thanks so much for letting me hang out with you and play you some music today. You can always find us on social media at World Cafe. Thanks to our affiliates who bring this show to you all across the country. 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And thank you to the whole team here who make this show. We produce it at WXPN at the University of Pennsylvania in Philadelphia. I'm Raina Duras. 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

0: The cowboy in American myth is peak masculinity, a big, strong man who needs no one, living off the land and fending for himself. On American Rough, queer country artist Andrew Saw plays with that myth, the idea of the cowboy and masculinity, and how it all ties into his own identity.
1: I'm so endlessly tender and warm, and yet I have this desire for something rough and hard.
0: Coming up, you'll hear Andrew Saw perform songs from his new album, and we talk about some of the artists who influenced him. Artists like Katie Lang.
1: She paved the way in a pop country way for all of us queer country artists, you know?
0: Andrew Saw, today. I'm Raina Duris, and this is World Cafe. And let's start things off here with a song from Katie Lang. Here she is covering Leonard Cohen, Hallelujah.

Hey, this is World Cafe. I'm Raina Duris. Country music is full of self-styled renegades, outlaws, and cowboys, hyper-masculine characters who are rough around the edges. Men like that populate Andrew Saw's debut album, American Rough, but instead of Andrew himself inhabiting that persona, they are the object of his desire. Andrew Saw grew up in the Bay Area of California, where he'd perform sad Patsy Cline songs at his mom's karaoke business to warm up the crowd. He now lives in Chicago, where he's often referred to as the city's premier queer country crooner. Coming up, Andrew Saw and I talk about the tension between who you are yourself and who you fall in love with. We talk about love songs, about the queer artists who've influenced him, and he performs live, beginning with this. Andrew Saw playing the title track from his new album, American Rough, for World Cafe.

0: That is American Rough, a live performance of the song that opens the new album of the same name from my guest today, Andrew Saw. I'm Raina Duras. Andrew Saw, welcome to the World Cafe.
1: Thank you so much, Raina.
0: I'm so happy you're here.
1: I'm so happy to be here.
0: There is this image in that song, the mean handsome, bumping uglies with the luckiest queen. I was wondering if you could talk about the scene you're setting here and these characters you're introducing.
1: Yeah, well, American Rough, it came to me while reading Walt Whitman poetry, his Calamus poems from the Leaves of Grass collection, and which is about masculine men, manly men, affectionate with each other. And anyway, that just gave way to, well, who is this character for me, American Rough? And he is the object of affection across the record. You know, he really is all of the different others that I sing to across this record, for the most part. Without going into too much descriptive detail, I think some people already know what bumpin' uglies means.
0: Sure, I think so. I think they might figure it out.
1: But, yeah, it's really just about, in gay culture, at least in my experience, this rough, blue collar. There's an expression called, they're called rough trade, sometimes DL, if you will, which means down low, which means likely not out of the closet, masculine presenting. That's what that American Rough character, and the luckiest queen is hopefully me.
0: Yeah.
1: If you will.
0: I love the contrast between that, I mean, even just the word rough, and how warm and how tender this album sounds, you know. Why was that a contrast you were so interested in exploring?
1: Because it is within me, you know. I'm so endlessly tender and warm, and yet I have this desire for something rough and hard, you know, and I don't think I'm alone in that. I think there are a lot of people that search for that. I mean, I guess you could say balance.
0: Like a complementary kind of person.
1: And contrasting at the same time.

0: time, right?
1: Yeah. I'm talking to Andrew Saul today on World Cafe. His new album is called American Rough. And the next song that you're going to play for us is called Under You. It is also the second song on the album. And again, it's so tender. It's this love song. It's like that feeling of when you're just so in love that you basically shirk all your other obligations in your whole life. Could you tell us a bit about it?
0: Oh, yeah. You know, this is actually the first song that kind of started this whole record coming to life. And it wasn't written by me. It was written by a good friend of mine. His name's Liam Kazar, a brilliant singer-songwriter out of Brooklyn now, although we met and spent a lot of time together when he lived in Chicago. He was reading a lot of Arthur Rimbaud poetry, and he knew my obsessions with Roy Orbison epic love songs. And so he wrote this for me, gifted it to me during the pandemic. And I couldn't have put it into better words, this song. It absolutely is the way that I love. Yes, it is about that obsessive kind of love, but it also is like in a devotional. I think this entire record is devotionals.
1: Let's hear your performance of the song Under You, then we'll come back and we'll talk some more. Andrew Saul, live for World Cafe.

0: Recorded live for World Cafe, Andrew Saw with Under You. It's a song from his new album, American Rough. I'm Raina Duras, and Andrew Saw is here with me today. I want to help people get to know you a little bit. Mm. You started singing country songs on stage really young. Mm. Your mom owned a karaoke business. What was your role in that venture?
1: Well, she put us to work. Aside from learning how to roll up cables properly and haul equipment in and out of her big VW Econoline van, I was there to warm up the crowd. And to my sister and I, to encourage people, if that, 10-year-old can do it, then I can do it, surely.
0: So, if I came out to this, to one of these karaoke nights or parties, and little 10-year-old Andrew Saw gets on stage, what am I seeing? What am I hearing?
1: I was obsessed from a very young age with Patsy Cline. Every car that we had had this Patsy Cline Greatest Hits cassette. It's almost as if, I don't know, even my mom's side of the family, we all loved that record. And it was the first song I said, no, that's what I want to sing. I want to sing Walking After Midnight. I want to sing Crazy. These longing, yearning songs coming out of this little, pudgy... probably presenting queer even then.
0: So this longing, yearning, loving thing was always in you.
1: Yeah.

0: Patsy Cline, Walking After Midnight, talking to Andrew Saw. So you kind of always had this penchant for longing, yearning music.
1: Yeah, I've been searching for why that is as I continue to talk to people about this. And I think it must be connected with the fact that when I was very young, when I was 4, my mom left the family because she, for her reasons, you know. And she returned a few years later with these dreams of a karaoke business and so forth. But I think that I was trying to process what it means to lose and what it means to want that person to return again.
0: Yeah. What did you learn, I guess, as a performer or an artist, even if you didn't know that's what you were going to be yet at that point? Are there things that you learned early on performing those songs in front of people?
1: I learned about the pleasure that I got from pleasing others with my talents, or at least my willingness to present talent, you know. I learned that was also at a time where I was spending a lot of time in my bedroom alone, pillaging through my parents' CD collections and just like dancing and losing myself in the music, finding an escape in the music. I learned I loved to do it.
0: You're listening to my conversation with Andrew Saw. In a moment, he'll talk about the artist whose music showed him he could be a songwriter and truly be himself. That's when we come back on World Cafe.
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0: Welcome back to World Cafe. I'm Raina Duris. American Rough is the debut album from queer country artist Andrew Saw. He's my guest today. There was a specific album I know really changed your life. It was Poses from Rufus Wainwright. Tell me about hearing that album for the first time.
1: Well, this was in high school, and my really cool friend who had already gone off to college gave it to me. And I had already been deeply in love with the collections of other queer artists like Elton John and Freddie Mercury, my God. But when I heard Rufus and his unabashed yearning himself and his lyrics, I mean, speaking so clearly and poetically, but also very plaintively about loving a man, I thought, well, it gave me permission to even dream of having this kind of career for myself.
0: Yeah. I'm going to play a clip of Cigarettes and Chocolate Milk. It's how the album opens.
1: Yum.
0: One of my favorite songs. I love it. What was going through your mind when you heard this for the first time?
1: You mean other than just falling in love with him, like thinking, yeah, how do I get this guy to marry me? I was thinking about a world that I could be so authentically myself. Mm-hmm.

0: That was Cigarettes and Chocolate Milk from Rufus Wainwright's album Poses. I'm talking to Andrew Saw today on World Cafe. His new album is called American Rough. And it was Rufus Wainwright who kind of led you to Katie Lang, kind of by accident. Legendary Canadian, one of my favorite voices of all time. She was opening for Rufus Wainwright at a show, and you had no idea who she was, right?
1: You know, he was opening for her.
0: Oh, okay.
1: This was at the Hollywood Bowl. I was 18 years old, and I had never seen him play live. I lived in the Bay Area, so this was a long drive down to the Hollywood Bowl. This was over 6 hours, and I had convinced my friend to go with me. I had only ever heard the last name Lang in relation to Johnny Lang, who was a guitarist that my dad really liked. So after Rufus and we're bawling and we're having such a great time, me and my friend, I said, well, do you want to stay for this person? Thinking it was Johnny Lang. And she said, we made it all the way down here. Why not? And oh my gosh, under the stars at the Hollywood Bowl. Have you ever seen a concert at the Hollywood Bowl?
0: I've never gotten to see anything there yet.
1: We were not in any kind of premium seat or anything, but oh my gosh. She was just bounding about the stage barefoot, belting Roy Orbison's Crying. I was

0: she has such a balance of masculinity and femininity, you know? She really rides the line. Apart from that, to know that she began in a country space, because she's gone on to do a lot of other things, was profound to me. I mean, as someone who grew up with country music and left it in my teens, I thought to myself, I don't see myself in this, you know. Sure, I can align with these female singers, but that's not me. I mean, yeah. And that's not really my experience. But like, I don't know. She paved the way in a pop country way for all of us queer country artists, mm-hmm. you know?
1: Yeah. We're going to hear another performance right now, and then we're going to come back over and we're going to keep on talking. We're going to hear you perform your song, Your Whisper. And it has lyrics like, your whisper swimming in my ear, your whisper reaching for the ceiling, your whisper heavy in my hand. And the whisper really becomes almost a physical object. Could you tell us about writing this?
0: Yeah. This song is about my partner, who I've been with for a long time now, 12 years. And I wanted to try and retrace the steps of when we made a commitment to each other. Originally, it was Chet Baker swimming in my ear, because we were listening to this one of my favorite Chet Baker records while it was pouring rain outside, and really we were making love. This was many years ago at this point, but I wanted to try to enter back into that space. Your whisper, for me, in a physical way, I was trying to understand how to use simile and metaphor. This record is really me figuring out who I am as a poet as well. I was reading so much poetry at the time. This song in particular, I was reading a lot of Ocean Vuong. And, you know, the whisper idea is the request, you know, and it's the heavy ask. It's the, will you take this deep plunge with me into a true committed love?
1: It's really beautiful.
0: Thank you.
1: This is Your Whisper, performed live by Andrew Saw for World Cafe.

0: On World Cafe, I'm Rena Duris. You just heard Andrew Saw performing his song, Your Whisper, from his new album, American Rough. That was live for World Cafe. So you grew up in Fremont, in the Bay Area. And yeah, you sang Patsy Cline as a kid. But I heard you say a little bit earlier, you kind of left country music for a while. And then it seems like, and you can correct me if I have the timeline wrong here, but you kind of embraced it when you got to Chicago, which might not be a place people think of when they think of country music right away. What did you find there? Why was country something you came back to?
1: Well, I actually came back to it by way of folk music. When I moved to Chicago, this was in 2009, I started taking songwriting classes at the Old Town School of Folk Music, which is a really wonderful continuing education nonprofit for adults and also kids. And folk music being storytelling music really harkened back to that country and my experience in the theater when I was a teen. And I found that I really did want to be a storyteller in my ventures musically, as a songwriter as well. But it wasn't until I met Patrick Haggerty of Lavender Country in 2018, almost 10 years later, that I could see myself in country music in a way that I really couldn't before. Even with my experience with Katie Lang, you know, she left country music for her reasons as well, but in 2018, I got to open for Patrick, open for Lavender Country, and watching him speak so openly about his queer experiences back in the 70s and his storytelling between songs. He had the audience in the palm of his hand. Mm-hmm. It was so theatrical. It was almost as if I saw all of the things that I love in this one package, you know? And once again, someone giving me permission.
0: For people who haven't heard of Lavender Country before, could you tell us about Patrick Haggerty and, you know, what his story is a bit?
1: Yeah, he was from Bremerton, Washington area. I don't actually know where exactly he grew up, but it wasn't far from there. His father was a farmer. In 1973, Patrick wrote and produced and recorded his record by the same name, Lavender Country. And it is rumored, or as legend would have it, it is the first gay country record, out gay country record. And while it didn't sell very many copies, he did play with Lavender Country at the very first Seattle Pride event. And then it was lost to obscurity.
0: Yeah.
1: In obscurity. And then back in, I want to say, the teens, it could have been between 2014 and 2016, somebody came upon this record, put it on YouTube, and it just, you know, moved like wildfire. People... He has some songs that I can't mention the titles on.
0: I looked him up. I mean, I listened to Lavender Country. Amazing. I listened to a bunch. And yeah, I was like, I want to play a clip of one. There's a few of these I will never be able to put on the radio.
1: No, probably a safe bet is the song Lavender Country.
0: Yes.
1: It's such a lovely embrace of everyone and anyone.

0: dreamed of a place, lavender, a lavender country where everyone can be themselves and without fear of shame or ridicule. And yeah, he was a really beautiful, tender elder that I am so fortunate to have been friends with and been able to mentor under him. Or yeah, he was a mentor to me. I will cherish that friendship forever. He passed in 2022. Mm-hmm. And yeah.
1: As a mentor for you, obviously looking up to him as a songwriter and as a storyteller and as a performer is one thing, but was there any advice or wisdom he imparted to you personally that stays with you now?
0: He was really, truly without ego. You know, he had reached a point in his life where, I mean, he had no idea that this would come back around and he would have a bigger musical career pushing 80 years old, you know? So he was just so grateful himself. And if you talk with any other person who would consider themselves a queer country artist, Patrick has met them, Patrick has worked with them, Patrick has been friends or mentored them. He touched us all, and he often said to me, I am your stepping stone to lift you up, to ascend. And I cannot imagine that I was the only person that he said that to. But it was his humility, you know, his heart, his tenderness. I mean, he was an advocate for everyone's rights. He was a political activist, and a lot of people can align with him in that way. And for me, we found a connection through our tenderness.
1: You're listening to my conversation with Andrew Saw on World Cafe. The last song we're going to hear you perform today is one that you wrote for Patrick Haggerty. So before we hear it, what can you tell us about Lavender Cowboy?
0: Well, I went out to Bremerton to go to his celebration of life, and I brought my tenor guitar with me because I wanted to write a song for him. You know, I felt like that was the right thing to do. And I wanted to continue his legacy, or try in writing a song to do that. I also wanted to write something that wasn't just inherently sad, something that had that uplifted folks, because he did that for me. And I wrote most of it out there in a hotel room in Seattle. And then when I went into the session, my producer and co-writer on a lot of the songs, H.C. McIntyre, one of my producers. We had another lovely producer, Missy Thangs, who was also the engineer. But H.C. and I sat down before that day in the session where we were going to record Lavender Cowboy and wrote the chorus together. H.C. is also a queer country singer-songwriter, artist, and to have her perspective as a butch lesbian woman and my perspective as a femme gay man coming together to write this memorial, this devotional, this elegy for him was truly magical.
1: This is Lavender Cowboy, performed live by Andrew Saw for World Cafe.

0: Lavender Cowboy performed live at World Cafe by Andrew Saw. Andrew Saw's new album is called American Rough. He's been my guest today on the show. It's been so, so nice talking to you, Andrew. Thank you for being here.
1: Thank you, Raina. My pleasure entirely.
0: I'm Raina Duras, back in a moment with more World Cafe.
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0: Before that quick break on World Cafe, you heard a session with Andrew Saw, and not long after we recorded that in July, Andrew got engaged. So sweet. Sending lots and lots of love and congratulations to you, Andrew Saw, from everyone here at World Cafe. Now, back at the beginning of the summer, artist nonprofit Salt Lick Incubator launched a series called Songs of Us. They've been rolling out performances all summer long to celebrate America's 250th. Here's one of them. It's Brandi Clark performing Will the Circle Be Unbroken on World Cafe.

0: That is Orville Peck, Dead of Night, taking you to the end of this hour of World Cafe. Thanks again to Andrew Saw for being on the show today. And thanks to our producer, Miguel Perez, for his work on that session. We produce this show at WXPN at the University of Pennsylvania in Philadelphia. I'm Raina Duras. Thanks for listening to World Cafe from NPR.
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0: Is Queens of the Stone Age going country? Not only does frontman Josh Homme show up on a new Shania Twain song, he also brings in another country singer for this new Queen song.

All those tunes and more on the way. I'm Raina Duris, and this is World Cafe. Going to start this hour off with music from Yola Tango. It's their cover of William Devon's Be Thankful for What You Got.

0: You can already tell that's going to be a very cool jam to watch live. If you're going to see him on tour this summer and fall, it is called Burn the Other End from Billy Strings from his new album, So Much for Goodbyes. 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
0: It's live from the Archives. I'm Raina Duras. This is the part of the show where you get to hear a couple of exclusive live World Cafe recordings from the vault. Today, starting with Norah Jones. And the recording you're going to hear is from really early on in her career. Her first time on the show when she was promoting her debut album, Come Away With Me, in 2002. She came in a few years after she originally recorded this version and reflected on how this was a song from her first album where she could really hear herself figuring out how her voice worked with the piano. It's her own version of Hank Williams' Cold, Cold Heart, Norah Jones performing live for World Cafe.

for Live from the Archives today. That was Afterlife, performed live by Sharon Van Etten and the Attachment Theory on World Cafe. Next up, a new track from the Womack Sisters.

0: New music from Alex Amen, California Blues. 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
0: Is Queens of the Stone Age going country? This is the big question. I'm Raina Duras. It's World Cafe. Queens frontman Josh Homme appears on Shania Twain's new song, Faded Blue Jeans, from her new album that came out last month. Here's a little bit of that. Listen for him in the background. So that's Josh Homme on a country song with Shania Twain. And on the new Queens of the Stone Age track, he brings in a guest singer of his own, another country artist. It features vocals from country singer Nikki Lane. Here's Queens of the Stone Age, Easy Street on the Cafe.

0: Floating Parade. That's Michael Kiwanuka. And that's the end of this edition of World Cafe. Thanks so much for letting me hang out with you and play you some music today. You can always find us on social media at World Cafe. Thanks to our affiliates who bring this show to you all across the country. 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And thank you to the whole team here who make this show. We produce it at WXPN at the University of Pennsylvania in Philadelphia. I'm Raina Duras. 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

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If you have not had a chance to check out Tony Daner's interview with Amy, go check it out. It is so good. StudioOne.org. Before that was Santa Gold's Lights Out, and before that we heard Pokey Lafarge's The Thing. I'm Tressa Glass. I've got the new Weezer track right now. It's featuring Carly Hartsman of the band Wednesday. Her voice, her verse, her voice on that verse just really scratches an itch in my brain. This is We Might As Well Be Strangers.

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I'm your host, Tressa Glass. Before that was Love My Way by Psychedelic Furs. Yes, that song is old, but I actually only discovered it like 5 years ago because I was listening to a Spotify playlist someone made called Winona Ryder Vibes. I was very into watching Winona Ryder movies at the time. You know how it is, right? We've all been there. Anyway, I have Jamiroquai on the way. I also have James Brown coming up. Right now it's Tricky. This track features Mitch Sanders. This is I'm Yours.

0: That's one of two James Brown songs that starts with Papa. That one was Papa Don't Take No Mess, part one. Before that, we heard Cosmic Girl by Jamiroquai. Hey, I'm Tressa here on Studio One, 94.1 FM Des Moines. I've got the song Santa Fe by the artist Beirut coming up. I've also got Loser by Tame Impala, which was featured on the new Spider-Man movie, and I can't stop talking about the soundtrack. It was so good. So we're going to listen to that in a few. Matt Jessen is up next with Departure. Stick around.
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0: That's a new one from Alabama Shakes called I Feel Hope Coming. Before that, we heard Loser by Tame Impala, which was featured on the new Spider-Man movie. Very cool needle drop moment. I'm Tressa, coming up on Studio One. I've got the latest from Death Cab for Cutie called Stone Over Water. People online are really digging this one. This is like, if you like sad songs by Death Cab for Cutie, you're gonna love it. Next up after the break, Girlfriend in a Coma by The Smiths.
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That's the latest from Death Cab for Cutie, called Stone Over Water. Very much a return to form, in my opinion, on their part. Before that was Girlfriend in a Coma by The Smiths. I'm Tressa here on Studio One. I've got Jack White coming up with his new one. Really gives me Led Zeppelin vibes. You can tell me if you agree. Right now it's Kevin Morby, 100,000.

0: Dollar Bill by Jack White. Before that was Save It for a Rainy Day by the Jayhawks. Hey, I'm Tressa. Coming up on Studio One is a classic from Curtis Mayfield. I don't know about you guys, but whenever I hear this song, I'm instantly thinking about Bend It Like Beckham. I loved that movie growing up. My favorite quote is when Keira Knightley's mom crashes the wedding and goes, "Get your lesbian feet out of my shoes." And one of the wedding guests misunderstands and is like, "Lesbian? Her birthday's in March. I thought she was a Pisces." Gets me every time. Move On Up by Curtis Mayfield is on the way.
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I'm your host, Tressa Glass. I've got new Noah Khan coming up. I've got old Stone Temple Pilots on the way. Right now, the Linda Lindas, Burning Out.

0: Big Empty by Stone Temple Pilots, going back to 94 for that one. Before that was Doors by Noacon. I'm Tressa here on Studio One. Next up, it's a track from the Ramones. I still vividly remember a night in college walking into the Octopus in Cedar Falls. If you know, you know, best bar in Cedar Falls. Walking in there, and they would frequently have vinyl spinning, and I remember this record playing, and the vibes were just immaculate. Ended up having a great night. Fond memories attached to this song. But I'm going to make you wait to find out what it is. Ramones coming up after the break.
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0: Lizzie McAlpine here on Studio One with The Light in the Painting. And before that was Lissy with Best Days. And I love it when this happens. So next up on Studio One, we just heard The Light in the Painting. Next, we're going to hear Light the Way by Leon Bridges. Stick around.
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Light the Way by Leon Bridges here on Studio One. I'm your host, Tressa Glass. I've got Blondie coming up with a track that instantly transports me into Mean Girls. I've also got the Yeah Yeah Yeahs on the way with one of their more romantic songs. Right now, speaking of throwbacks to college, this is also a song that would be spinning out the octopus in Cedar Falls. This is Black Mambo by Glass Animals.

0: Cadillac Problems, Buick Times by Chad Elliott and the Redemptions. Before that, we heard Maps by Yeah Yeah Yeahs. Definitely a romantic song. However, you know what I always think about when I hear that? You know how it's like, stop or wait, they don't love you like I love you. I just always think of that Gone Girl monologue that Amy does when she's like, I've killed for you. Who else can say that? You think you'd be happy with a nice Midwestern girl? No way, baby. I'm it. And then cue Maps by the Yeah Yeah Yeahs. Peak romance, right? I'm Tressa here on Studio One. Sheryl Crow, Father John Misty, they're both on the way. But next, I've got Garland Jeffries waiting for us with Wild in the Streets.
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The Payoff, the latest from Father John Misty. Before that was My Favorite Mistake by Sheryl Crow. You're tuned into Studio One. I'm your host, Tressa Glass. Soft Cell is on now. And speaking of Soft Cell, this is a random aside. I did not know that the Nine Inch Nails song Memorabilia is a Soft Cell cover. That blew my mind when I figured that out. I didn't find it out until the Nine Inch Nails Coachella set thing dropped on album. Anyway, this is Soft Cell with Tainted Love.

it's like a circle. And I don't want anybody to depend on me. If you say you love me and you, like, your happiness only depends on me, it might not be true love. Maybe it's

0: That song is called Swim with a bunch of exclamation points by Balin. Before that was Echolalia by Eve's Tumor. I'm Tressa here on Studio One. Biba Doobie is on the way with Sun Has Set. I've greatly enjoyed watching all of her concerts from the comfort of my bedroom on TikTok. Next, The Beths. Straight Line was a Lie. Stick around.
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0: 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Before that was Flood by Dua Soleil featuring Bon Iver. I'm Tressa Glass. Thanks for hanging out with me. I'm getting ready to hand the reins over to Nick Bruner, who's filling in for Cece today. I've got an OG classic from Prince headed your way.
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94.1 FM in Des Moines with Goose and Good Times, End Times from their latest record called Big Modern. Prior to that, Sinead O'Connor's version might be the most famous, but don't forget, Nothing Compares to You was written by the one and only Prince. Speaking of Sinead O'Connor, however, there are rumors that her final studio album is floating around, seemingly in limbo. We don't know if it's going to get released or not, but according to David Holmes, a producer who worked closely with O'Connor in the last several years of her life, he describes the record as a stone-cold classic and a love letter to her children and the world. The record is rumored to be titled No Veteran Dies Alone. Fingers crossed that we get a chance to sample that record someday soon. Hi there, my name is Nick Brunner, in this morning for CC Mitchell. Thanks for inviting me into your day today. I think you're going to like what you're about to hear. We have music by Air, some new Yard Act coming up, and something by The Pretenders, too. Right now, let's move on to Eric D. Johnson and Friends. It's a rotating lineup over the years, making music under the name Fruit Bats. Chicago has been the traditional home base for Johnson, who's put out records for 25 years now. Nice. His latest is out on Merge Records called The Landfill. This is the title track on Studio One.

0: That song makes me giddy and dizzy with its poppy goodness. Olivia Dean is a big part of why she's backing up Sam Fender there for the track Rain Me In on Studio One, 94.1 FM Des Moines.
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Incorporating the heavy hitters of Easy Listening, Kentucky's own Everly Brothers on backing vocals for Paul Simon's Graceland, title track to that record, right there on Studio One. Prior to that, we heard French duo Air with Kelly Watch the Stars, Sam Fender and Olivia Dean with Rain Me In prior to that. 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We have tracks by Aaron Neville coming up, something from Iowa artists Lady Revel and B.B. Stockwell still on the way here. But let's get into new music from Yard Act out of the UK. New Beginnings now on Studio One. So

0: Maybe their best-known Torch song? At least to me, anyway. I'll Stand By You with Chrissy Hynde leading the Pretenders on that one. We heard new music from Blonde Shell and Yard Act prior to that. This must be Studio One, 94.1 FM, Des Moines.
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So, Jason Singer, you're a Nashville-based songwriter, singer, and producer, but you call yourself Michigander. Why are you lying to the American people? Oh, hi there. I'm just play-acting what it must be like to be insufferable on TV every night. Ugh, I don't like it. I'm going to stay here at 94.1 FM, thank you. This is Studio One, where we did just hear Michigander with Freaking Out. It comes from the new album, Over Before You Know It. Nick Brunner in with you. This afternoon, playing tracks by, oh gosh, so many classics from De La Soul and Peter Gabriel, coming up in just a few minutes, nestled gently between deep cuts that reawaken a sense of discovery and old favorites that'll have you feel like you're in a comfortable rocking chair. Why not kick back and whittle some? Here's one, Nick Lowe, and So It Goes, Studio One.

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0: 94.1 FM in Des Moines, Studio1.org everywhere. My name is Nick Bruner, in for CeCe Mitchell this afternoon. Back in that set, we heard from De La Soul and The Magic Number, classic track from 3 Feet High and Rising, classic album. Also, REM and Night Swimming from Automatic for the People. The track we just caught was called Come Again. The record is wowed out by Jim James, who vacillates back and forth between solo material and his time fronting the band My Morning Jacket. Still looking ahead to Wet Leg and, ooh, an artist who we're bringing to the Valair Ballroom next week. Who could that be? Also, brand new stuff from a group that I think is going to challenge both of us a little bit. Something out of the avant-garde, but not in a super scary way. Stick around. You'll know it when you hear it. We'll come out of it. We'll talk about it. It'll be good times. But right now, Peter Gabriel, Big Time, Studio One.
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0: 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It's a spin-off group called My New Band Believe. 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

Coming out of the odd future camp and contemporaries like Tyler, the Creator, and Earl Sweatshirt, an artist who is profound in his own right and his own solo material, been at it for years and years now, Vince Staples right there with the track White Flag from his new record Cry Baby. Prior to that, Wilson Pickett in the Midnight Hour. We heard music from Swap Meets, and if you want to catch up with something you might have missed or follow along with what's playing now, head over to studio1.org. Our playlist is constantly running at the top of that page or across our app. You can also dive deeper into the playlist section and catch album release material and more good stuff to help connect you with what you're liking on the radio. And I certainly hope you're going to like new music from Caroline Rose in a few minutes. Oh my gosh, we have Divine Fits. There's a band I haven't thought about in a while with connections to Wolf Parade and Spoon. Oh, and we're going to go back to the 80s in a big bad way with the Pixies. Great God, it's got some good stuff coming up. I'm going to get a little contemplative here right now from one Mr. Beck. This is called Ride Lonesome on Studio One.

0: Look, my apologies to your supervisor or office mates or pets or whatever has you running around the space where you currently were listening to that piece of music, but that's just the way it goes when you listen to Yip Yip Yow by Caroline Rose. 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

My name is Nick Bruner, and I work for 94.1 FM in Des Moines, Studio 1. But that wasn't always the case. No, no. My very first public radio station was in, and still is in, Normal, Illinois. It's called WGLT. And every year, WGLT would do a used record and CD sale. Really good stuff. People from far and wide across Bloomington, Normal, Illinois would drop off CDs that they no longer wanted. Lots and lots of vinyl. And we'd have to drive around and go pick them up. That song and that record always reminds me of driving around in the radio station vehicle picking up those donations to take to our space in the mall where we would just spread them out and organize them and people would come by for a weekend and we'd sell them. Good, good stuff. What I'm talking about is Monkey Gone to Heaven and the record Doolittle. Classic, classic record from the Pixies. Also back in that set, we heard perhaps some of the best contemporary saxophone in pop music, even though that track is well over a decade old now, Midnight City by M83. And we kick things off with The Divine Fits, which features members of Wolf Parade, as well as Spoon, something of a super group, super trio. Would That Not Be Nice? Is the name of the song from a thing called Divine Fits. Going to keep things up and moving. A lot of really good tempo, a lot of really good energy from pretty much everything this guy puts out. Genesis Owusu right now. Life keeps going. Studio 1.

0: Jeff Buckley is eternal. So is the song Last Goodbye from the record Grace. It's here on Studio One, 94.1 FM Des Moines.
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This is Studio One. I'm Nick Bruner with you this afternoon. Looking ahead to music by Kurt Vile, Iowa's Dickie. And, oh, we have Thundercat featuring ASAP Rocky. This is just chock-a-block filled with good stuff this afternoon. Hey, if you're enjoying what you're hearing or if you have some suggestions for us, you're always welcome to find us on Instagram. 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That's one avenue to connect with us. 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

I am fairly confident that there is nothing that Thundercat cannot do. That's terrible grammar. But what I'm trying to say is, what a talented musician. That guy has transcended and changed and moved and morphed between so many different genres, very comfortably in the kind of funk and electro kind of set of R&B and rock music. We just heard him there with ASAP Rocky for Funny Friends. Better Than Ezra's big deal single from the 90s, Good, and Generation X before that with Ready, Steady, Go. Studio One playing, I like to call us sort of genre agnostic. If it's good, we'll go digging for it. Happy to share it with you here this afternoon at 94.1 FM, studio1.org, or wherever it is you happen to be listening to us. Looking ahead to music by, oh, let's see here, Elizabeth Mowen, Iowa's Own. Oh, love her tracks. Also, new Cage the Elephant and a classic from Iggy Pop coming up in just a few. Keep it right here. Time now for Tim Buck 3 with The Future's So Bright, I Gotta Wear Shades. What a great problem to have on Studio One.

0: I became enamored with the music of Elizabeth Mowen while hosting a radio show in Sacramento, California called Hey Listen. Lo and behold, I had no idea she had any connection with Iowa. So when I got here, I was over the moon to find out that she was a local artist. Spends her time in Chicago these days. Her newest single is called Renaissance Man. 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

0: Capping off a big set with new music from Eels, Iggy Pop's The Passenger, new music from Cage the Elephant, and just an immense talent. Courtney Barnett right there with One Thing at a Time from the record Creature of Habit. 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
1: Grace Potter is going to be in Des Moines in November, along with Zach Brown Band at Casey Center. Grace Potter's new album is going to be here next Friday. It's called Trespasser. That's Love Me Not here on Studio One. I'm Tony Daner. Wednesday afternoon, Devin Gilfillian's new album is out now. He's coming up in a few minutes. And here's Big Thief playing at the Valair Ballroom in West Des Moines Monday night. This is Words.

0: Time will tell if Devin Gilfillian is going to be a big star. He should be. Time will tell is also the name of his new record. We just heard Black Dog Rabbit Hole. Devin Gilfillian on Studio One. I'm Tony Daner. Dinosaur Jr. and Houndmouth are both coming up.
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XTC on Studio One, coming after Australia's Augie March, One Crowded Hour. I'm Tony Daner. 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The Iowa City singer-songwriter is releasing a new record in October and playing an album release show at the Englert Theater. We're going to hear a song that came out a couple of years ago. Also on the way, Hot and Freddy, who just played at Hinterland. Right now, two artists who recently played at the Valair Ballroom, Dinosaur Jr., right after this one from Houndmouth, it's Tiger Blood.

0: Smashing Pumpkins on Studio One, coming right after Dinosaur Jr., whose new album is coming, you guessed it, August 28th, the same day as new music from Alabama Shakes, Interpol, Mike D, and so many others. Maybe I'll just take the day off. It's going to be such an amazing day for new music. That was Several Getaway from that upcoming Dinosaur Jr. album. It's called They're Near. I'm Tony Daner. Hot and Freddy and The Cure are both coming up on Studio One.
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0: Hot and Freddy had a tough assignment this year at Hinterland. They opened up day four at 12:15 p.m. on a pretty hot day, and they just put on a great performance. Hot and Freddy right there on Studio One with Shy Girl. You can find photos of their performance over on Instagram. We are at IPR Studio One. And we heard The Cure going back to their 2024 album, Songs of a Lost World. It was a fragile thing. I'm Tony Daner. It's Studio One coming up on this Wednesday afternoon. Music from Katie and the Honky Tonks. We're also going to hear Arctic Monkeys and one from the upcoming new album by Sylvan Esso.
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Sylvanesso have a new record coming in September. It's called Ow Infinity. And if that song is any indication, we're in for something very different from Sylvanesso. That's Jen Wozner of Y Oak and Flock of Dimes playing the guitar on Hot Slob from Sylvanesso. You heard it on Studio One. I'm Tony Daner. Music on the way from Tao, an artist we haven't heard from in a while. This new record's coming in October. The song we're going to hear from Tao features Tune Yards and also the Linda Lindas. Tao, an artist known for her collaborations. And we have the English Beat coming up right after Arctic Monkeys on Studio One.

0: some legit country music from the Cedar Valley right there. Katie and the Honky Tonks, Mind Your Business. They have new music coming early in September. I'm Tony Daner. It's Studio One. We have that new one from Tao coming up. We're also going to hear Cigarettes After Sex and Big Audio Dynamite.
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Music right there from Tao on Studio One, who once played in the band Tao and the Get Down, Stay Down. She's been solo for a while, but collaborates with lots of other artists. The song we just heard, Sick of the Times, features Toon Yards. You might have recognized her voice. The Linda Lindas also play on that song. This new record from Tao is coming in October. Adrian Quesada and Nico Case are also on this record. I am really excited. I'm Tony Daner. It's Studio One. Speaking of albums coming before the end of the year, U2 are celebrating 50 years together as a band. We're going to hear their newest single, which is going to be on this upcoming album. And we'll hear Stereo Lab right after this one from Big Audio Dynamite. It's The Bottom Line.

0: Cigarettes After Sex and Twizzler here on Studio One. I'm Tony Daner. 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We have Slow Pulp on the way, also U2, and a little later on, Widow Speak.
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0: Some cool new alternative and indie rock right there on Studio One, Widowspeak, and If You Change from their album Roses, and Slow Pulp, that was their latest Better Man. I'm Tony Daner. Slater Kinney and Pokey LaFarge are both going to be in Iowa in September. The other thing they have in common, they're both coming up on Studio One.
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Pokey LaFarge is going to be making a second trip to Iowa in September. He's playing at Woolies on the 13th. He's already played a sold-out show at Codfish Hollow. We just heard The Thing from Pokey LaFarge's new album, Rent Money. I'm Tony Daynor. It's Studio One. Slater Kinney are going to be at Codfish Hollow in September. I still kind of can't believe that's happening. We have them on the way right after Future Islands off of From a Hole in the Floor to a Fountain of Youth, their new collection of rare tracks celebrating 20 years together as a band. Here's Future Islands with a new song from that collection. It's Find Love.

0: Jack White's new album is called Frozen Charlotte. It's been out for about a month. We just heard Dollar Bill. Studio One's Anthony Scanga took on the challenge of ranking all of Jack White's albums. Where does Frozen Charlotte stack up? You'll have to go check it out, studioone.org. We also heard Slater Kinney playing at Codfish Hollow in Maquoketa September 16th. Snail Mail's going to be there. We heard Slater Kinney, No Cities to Love. I'm Tony Daner, Noah Kahn coming up, and we're going to hear a new one from Orville Peck.
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And if you're in Des Moines, it's 94.1 FM. We have music on the way from Noah Kahan, who is on his big epic tour named after his new album, The Great Divide. A little later on, new music from Freak Slug. And right now it's Orville Peck, a longtime favorite of ours here at Studio One. He is back with new music after a kind of a tumultuous few years. It sounds like he spoke with Rolling Stone about it. Orville Peck really sounds like he's feeling it on this new song from his upcoming album, Mule. This is Too Little Too Late, Orville Peck on Studio One.

0: Bruce Springsteen coming right after Noah Kahan, who will be wrapping up the North American leg of the Great Divide Tour at the end of August. Then it's a few weeks off. Then he's headed to Australia. I'm exhausted just thinking about it. That's Doors right there from Noah Kahan. I'm Tony Daner. We have the Iowa City band The Unifonics coming up. We're also going to hear Lola Young.
1: Human beings have been making music for tens of thousands of years. It brings us together. It has the power to communicate emotions and ideas. It's a profound part of the human experience. Hear the stories behind the music you love and new music you might fall in love with. I'm Raina Duras. Join me for in-depth interviews with artists who are continuing that musical history on World Cafe.
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0: That's Freak Slug with Girl Intentions. Studio One's Lucius Pham recently spoke with Freak Slug. Xenia is the lead singer. You can find that interview over at studio1.org. We also heard The Damned, Smash It Up, and Lola Young, Messy. I'm Tony Daner. Biba Doobie on the way. We're also going to hear The Strokes and Des Moines' Patricia Hartman on Studio One.
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The new album from Biba Doobie is coming in September. It's called Pylon. Biba Doobie debuted the song we just heard at Hinterland this year, Sun Has Set. To make it even better, the sun had set by the time Biba Doobie and her band took the stage at 8 o'clock, and it was also cold and rainy, no sun to be seen anywhere. I'm Tony Daner, it's Studio One. We'll get to the latest albums from Death Cab for Cutie and The Strokes this hour, and much more before Aaron Fuller takes over at 7 o'clock. Hey, remember Fine Young Cannibals? Here's their version of Suspicious Minds on Studio One.

0: That's Patricia Hartman from Des Moines, queen of everything here on Studio One. I'm Tony Daner. Strokes are coming up, and we're going to get to new music from Feeble Little Horse and Death Cab for Cutie.
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Death Cab for Cutie wrote a lot of songs for this new album, I Built You a Tower, and they weren't planning on recording that one, Stone Over Water. Their producer talked him into it. I'm sure glad they did. I love that song. Death Cab for Cutie on Studio One, coming after Susie and the Banshees and the Strokes off of their new record, Reality Awaits. It was Going Shopping. I'm Tony Daner. 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Rat Boys are going to be there as well. We're also going to hear Low Cut Connie, and here's Feeble Little Horse. This is Rewind.

0: I quit. I didn't make it all the way through that.
1: The Flaming Lips on Studio One. I saw the Flaming Lips perform once, 2015, at the Gentlemen of the Road stopover in Waverly. Wayne Coyne played that song on a toy guitar. As far as I know, he's still doing that. I'm Tony Daner, here for another 20 minutes or so. Aaron Fuller's coming in at 7 o'clock. Jesse Wells and Father John Misty are on the way.
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Private Lives from Low-Cut Connie on Studio One. I'm Tony Daynor. Thanks for hanging out here on Wednesday. Aaron Fuller is coming in at 7 o'clock. I'm going to leave you with Jesse Wells, who's playing at the Valor Ballroom next Wednesday. Rat Boys are going to be there, too. Should be a great show. Here's Jesse Wells, Won't You Come Out Tonight?

0: Did you know there were 17 million songs released last year? Okay, that isn't exactly true. I'm not totally sure about that, but it feels like it, right? With so many places to look for music, it can be overwhelming, but that's where we come in, helping you figure out what's next while not forgetting the music that inspired those 17 million songs, give or take. I'm Raina Duras. 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